0: one because Jimmy was not there and these two guys were not there as well. So, yeah, that's an exciting part of it. I'm excited to kind of see them do a little work here on air and, you know, obviously get a little bit of a 7-on-7, 11-on-11. I want to see Casey Concepcion's releases. I'm excited to see, you know, if somebody comes up and presses him in one of these things. And the reality is today, and it won't be this way when we get into OTAs, but the reality is today, Casey Concepcion and Denzel Boston should have their way with the corners that are opposite them if they're in man or one-on-one situations. Would you agree with that, Siciliano?
1: I would absolutely agree with that. Yeah. I mean, there are guys who are supposed to look the part, as we said earlier, and that should be – that would be one of the instances in which, yeah, you want to beat the man ahead of you because there's nobody – the guys that you're lined up against are guys who are fighting for spots in the NFL. The Browns did not draft a corner. They drafted a safety, obviously. They did not draft a corner. So, yeah, if you're lining up against somebody that is an undrafted free agent, you're supposed to win.
2: Who do you think is in charge of the musical stylings?
0: Monk. I feel like Monk's got a lot of say over the music. I don't know if he's necessarily picking it. He might leave that to certain players, but he's in charge of the volume. He wanted more volume right there. He said, give it to me.
2: What is your
0: Oh, gosh. That's the boss nice on there. The backside slant. Come on.
2: All right. You see KC here right in front of you, young Gabriel.
0: There's a little wide on the throw
1: Ball's a little wide. Jalen Reagor, by the way, wearing 83 on the other side. And if you see 80, that is not Jamari Thrash. Aaron Anderson
0: from
1: LSU. LSU, who has not signed. I know there's some internet chatter like, hey, well, the Browns announced the 12 undrafted rookie free agents they signed. He is here on a tryout basis.
0: Very good kick returner in college. And Casey Concepcion is not a kick returner. He is a punt returner. So that's just something to keep an eye on there. What you want to see here is with these quarterbacks, and especially obviously Talen Green. I mean, Bryson is, you know, here and hoping to maybe kind of get to be a camp arm and find his way into a practice squad somewhere. But with Talen Green, you know what? On air, let's not have the ball ever hit the ground.
2: Yeah.
0: Let's be in rhythm. Let's get it out there and be accurate with the football. Now, Browns have a couple tight ends still worth watching, certainly here, as you drafted two of them. This season in Royer and Carson Ryan.
1: Carson Ryan wearing the Owen Marisic fullback 48 over there. What do you think of that?
2: 40.
0: Was he the one who played both ways?
1: He did a little bit for a minute.
0: Early in his career?
1: If memory serves, yes. Yeah. But 48 for the tight end. We got a 44 that's not bad.
2: Quite good.
1: Quite good.
2: NBC was issued number 48 as a sixth grader in football. No, fifth grader in football. That was the toughest sell. From a uniform standpoint, 48, 46, those are tough.
1: 46 is a long snapper.
2: Those are really tough.
1: 46 is a bad one. But you know what you should tell him? 48
2: is tough, too. Well, this was 4 years ago, so I don't have to tell him anything.
1: Well, no,
2: but
1: Carson Schwessinger made 49 look good.
2: He did. Well, then that's what I said. I said, look, A.J. Hawk wore, you know, we can wear these numbers that are, you know, not traditionally cool, and then we'll make them cool. And then an 11-year-old looks at you and goes, thanks, Dad. Yeah. Good talk.
0: I like the way Casey Concepcion's catching the ball. There was some talk about, obviously, you know, the concentration drops. Sometimes he'll let the ball get into his body, or sometimes he'll what they call a clap catch.
1: Mm-hmm.
0: He looks very, very comfortable at the point of attack, and I know that's one of the things that he's been working on. Boston is a very natural hands catcher.
2: Ready to go.
0: Yeah, he looks pretty ready-made.
2: He stands out. I mean, truly, just among this offensive guys. Denzel, and some of it's just big. He's big.
0: Yeah.
2: But he's fluid. He just looks – he's really polished. He really looks good. Passes the look test, boys.
1: What do we think of Joe Royer in 18? I like it.
2: Not a fan. I'm not opposed.
1: I think it looks better on a tight end than it does, say, Caleb Downs wearing 18 as a safety with the Cowboys.
2: You see he called an audible?
1: Oh, yeah.
2: I'm not wearing 18.
0: What did he go to?
2: He went to 13.
1: 13. Okay. Which still not ideal, but better than 18.
2: I think that was a crazy – we were talking about that earlier in the week. Like, if the Cowboys – like, why don't you just not issue that number to the free agent when you sign him?
1: Yeah.
2: Issue two.
0: Yeah, it's your –
2: just hold on.
0: The guy from the Rams.
2: Rams or Chargers, was it?
1: Which?
0: The Rams.
2: There was a corner.
0: Kobe
1: Durant.
0: Yeah.
2: Yeah,
1: well, I mean, he signed him as a free agent. I mean, he got there first.
0: A one-year deal. Like, come on.
1: Whatever.
2: He's
1: a legitimate NFL veteran who's made plays in this league, and they signed him and they gave him the number.
2: Stefanski did this, though, and I actually thought it was pretty on point. I know.
0: Oh, God, overthrown. Sadly.
2: Hate to see it.
0: We can't have that. Floria. All right, we're getting a little Casey Concepcion release, a little slot fade with Talen Green.
2: Look at G-Man right now. Look at it to make sure.

0: people get the pictures they want.
1: Look at the movement. Right. So good.
2: With a little rain coming down, too, fighting the elements.
1: There we go. Oh, yeah. Nice little release. Clears him. Ball on there. He's not going to over. Up. And there it is. There it is. A little behind him. A little behind him. But he's got to catch it. That's a one catch. Hundo P got to catch it.
0: Jinxed it, buddy.
2: Seriously.
1: You know what? I'm going to use those powers for good. Now that I've got
0: you're right. On the green release, it's really elongated.
1: It's almost like throwing a javelin. And you know, we famously remember one of the great javelin throwers of our lifetime, Lamar Luttrell.
2: Excuse me?
1: However, you want that to be a little bit tighter.
0: Lamar Luttrell?
1: Yeah.
0: We remember? No, I don't.
1: You don't know Lamar Luttrell?
0: No.
1: Do you?
2: I have no idea what language you're speaking.
0: I don't know. I feel like I'm pretty well reversed in the Olympics.
1: I'm stunned.
0: I don't know a Lamar Luttrell.
1: This is Lamar Luttrell for the Tri-Lambs.
0: Oh, is that Revenge of the Nerds?
1: Yes!
2: Sorry, buddy.
1: Lamar Luttrell. They had the special javelin for him.
0: That's true.
2: If it was not in the NBC Olympic research packet, I'm sorry. I only know those javelin throwers.
0: Yeah, I got it, though. I eventually got it.
1: You got there? Yeah.
0: I eventually got it. Yeah, I eventually got it. I have not seen that in 35 years.
1: The actor who played Lamar Luttrell was also one of the prelims that Daniel LaRusso had to go through representing Cobra Kai.
0: Oh, same.
2: For the All-Valley Karate Tournament?
1: That's right.
0: Come on. Yeah. Oh, Denzel just went up and
2: got
0: one.
2: Yeah, you turned your back doing Karate Kid. You missed Denzel.
0: I just pulled it right out of the air, man.
1: Yeah, I liked what I saw. Oh, Concepcion gets the next
2: one. A little wiggle.
1: Oh. Mm-hmm. A little double catch. A lot of heat on that ball right there from Taylen Green, though. He's got a whip. It's
2: an awkward-looking quip, though.
0: It's funny it's interesting how people teach.
2: Not that awkward.
0: It's a little bit Philip Rivers, kind of.
1: It's got a little
0: like sidearm.
1: The ball comes out
0: quarter.
1: Very nose down because he can throw it through a wall.
0: Yeah. I think they're teaching kids now. You know, we were always taught to come over the top.
1: Yeah.
0: Now it's more of a whip, like crossbody whip. You'll see him do this.
1: Yeah.
0: At the quarterback position. A lot of the quarterback coaches are teaching that.
1: I mean, there's no doubt he's got a hose. It's got to be. We got to dial in the action. I think part of that comes with the mechanics and working on that.
0: You know, these kids here, these kids coming out of college, there's so many different paths you can go. You know, you can go to if you feel like you're going to be a professional guy and you can see kind of the big picture, you go to a place where there's quarterback curation that happens, where there's you take your time, you're developed, they take a piece of clay and they turn it into a work of art type of thing.
1: Royer's a pretty easy mover. I watched him do a little stick nod right there.
0: The next one, though, is like a lot of these kids, it's like, well, where can I get the most money? And I don't blame them.
1: Yeah.
0: Like, who's going to pay me the most? Like, I'll fit in. I'll make it work. I'll fit in however I want. And then the other angle that a lot of these kids are taking is like, okay, well, I've transferred. That didn't go well, and I got to go somewhere else. I mean, you think about what Taylen signed up for going to Arkansas. That isn't what he signed up for. You know, would he have been further along developing had he just been at Boise State for the whole career? Like, that's one of those things you'll never know, but it's now a world of in the evaluation world where it's just one more factor that you have to kind of figure out how they took to the circumstances they found themselves in.
1: He's a guy that if it's going to happen, and this is the reality, is that we need the Browns to be successful and we need Todd Monken here for a while, because what he is going to need is to have Todd Monken and that staff together, so he's hearing one message, one set of mechanics, one set of rhythm over and over and over and over the course of the years. Because look at Josh Allen. Look at Josh Allen's throwing motion when he came in the league and then look to where it got. And that's because he had stability, at least at the beginning of his career with McDermott and with Dable, before Dable goes on to be a head coach somewhere else. And so that's what I think that's going to be the thing that's going to be very important for a guy like him to be able to go ahead and make his way to the upper echelon if he's going to become a successful quarterback. Because there's going to be some mechanical work to be done. It's like I was talking to some of the people here. The reality is when you watch his highlight tapes, Taylen Green,
2: it's amazing.
1: If that's all you watched, you're like, how's this guy not going first? He went in the sixth round. So there is clearly a lot between the highlight tapes and things that are maybe not so good that he's going to have to work on, that it's very much a work in progress. But if you're the Browns, you get an opportunity. And here we go. Here we go, folks. We're going to get a little team action over here.
2: I think also, we're talking about Taylen Green, it speaks to the state of college football now, and NIL is what it is, but you talk to coaches and they say that development is an issue because guys are only there for a year or maybe two at best, and then they're out of there because they're looking for the bag or another opportunity somewhere else. At Boise State, Malachi Nelson came in,
0: who was
2: a five-star, and Taylen Green's like, I'm good. Totally understandable.
0: Yeah.
2: Right? And so he went to the SEC, had a great opportunity, but you're bringing in a five-star, a guy that never really won the job at Boise. But it's like, I got to go.
1: Boston on the other side, Fano.
0: That's everything you want.
1: By the way, Fano looks bigger
2: in pads. Can we move
1: this
2: table over there, Gibby?
1: Gibby, can I stand on a chair?
0: In the middle of it. Hey, Gibby, can we move your whole setup?
2: Hey, Gibby, can I sit on his shoulders?
3: We're not even allowed to show this, FYI. So everybody... You know,
0: we have
3: I
0: to
3: know
0: calm down a little bit.
3: I know
0: calm
3: media,
0: down a little.
2: Can I sit on Nathan's
3: bases.
2: Shoulders?
3: Well, that's fine. I want to see that, actually.
2: Okay.
1: I'm basing.
3: At some point, we got to get a little quick break. But
1: all right, Taylen Green in the shotgun here.
0: Hey, you guys should do it. This is what you guys do.
2: Oh, I could barely see from here. You think I could see? I'm the short guy. Taylen Green's the quarterback. I can't see who's behind him. That's a pistol, and that's a handoff. Who is that?
0: 2-3.
2: 2-3.
1: So it looks
2: so that's
1: like
2: Imani Marshall.
1: Looks like what we're doing right here is we're getting the initial look. We're getting set up. The ball is being snapped, and the handoff is happening. As soon as that happens, whistles are being blown.
0: Which is a perfect time for me to remind you that those are your hot topics of the day. 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
0: 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Merely Bo, the great Z, the great Siciliano here. We've got practice happening adjacent, boys.
1: Absolutely. So what they're doing here is just a little center quarterback exchange issue, and you're working out a lot of the kinks here. What do you want, Todd Monken? You want clean operation. You know what he doesn't like? Bad football. Bad
2: ball. Bleepy football.
1: He doesn't like any of that bleepy football, and that's a little bleep. We've had a false start. We've had an exchange issue. And for Parker Brailsford, you want nobody to even mention the center position here. And, well, that wasn't Parker Brailsford, so good for him, because there he is on the sideline. So this is the second team offensive line that's in. Fano's over on the side as well. And how about this? You're able to bring in two levels worth of offensive line to this, and I like that. We had a mini camp, a rookie mini camp, I want to say a couple of years ago, where it was like one-on-one, one lineman with Callahan.
0: There's like eight people
1: here.
0: There's
1: like here. Six people. Yeah.
2: You got 53 yeah. people here.
1: Yeah. Yeah.
2: Last I checked. It was going to be 53.
1: This might be the most.
2: Including tryout guys.
1: This might be the most attended rookie minicamp, certainly that I can recall.
2: Oh, weren't there more last year?
0: Because they had the two quarterbacks going.
2: It was in the vicinity last year.
1: All right, yeah. so the last two.
2: Either way.
0: Yeah. I don't know if it was exactly this, but it was pretty close. Attended. Yeah, yeah. It was right in the vicinity because we had to get both quarterbacks all the reps and – you know, we were keeping an eye
1: sure,
0: on
1: sure.
0: all of that.
1: Split fields and whatnot and the like.
0: All of that. Yeah, I mean, at this point, it's looks test stuff, right? We just see guys running around. Emmanuel McNeil Warren is a look test pass. That's an A+. Denzel Boston as well. Both those guys look good.
2: Fano.
0: Spence looks great.
1: Fano looks good.
0: He looks bigger than, yeah. I don't know, it's like he came in studio with us, and obviously he's a much bigger man than I, and clearly. So, like, you're looking up and all those things. But he definitely looks quite formidable.
1: You had mentioned 67. Jack Conley, who's 6'7", 335.
2: Who was here last year, late in the year.
1: And he looks, standing next to him, he looks very similar. And he's 6'6", 315, but he looks very similar there. Now we're going no helmets, just kind of slow pace, little bit more of a jog through here. Look at Brailsford get out to the second level. He's 10 yards down the field. Feldman's freaks.
2: You know what I had forgotten? I had forgotten. Obviously, I knew Brailsford had been at UW. I think Brailsford and Denzel Boston, the same recruiting class at UW.
1: And he would have come into UW probably right after Nick Harris.
0: That's pretty interesting. With Kalen DeBoer, brought them both in.
2: There are so many connections. Like Bryson Barnes, and Bryson Barnes is just a tryout player here, right? The quarterback from Utah State. But he started at Utah, so he played with Fano.
1: Yep.
2: There's all these Utah guys here. BYU, obviously, for Carson Ryan in Utah.
1: Look at Denzel Boston getting down there.
0: This world's getting smaller and smaller,
2: too. It's crazy.
0: With the NAL free transfer stuff, like – You end up playing at more places. Coaches are bouncing around, and the world's just gotten a lot smaller when it comes to the evaluation part of it.
2: On Spencer Fano's size, I was talking to Kyle Long yesterday, former Bear, right?
1: Yeah.
2: And I asked him what he thought of Fano, and he had a massive smile on his face. Loved the guy, this and that. And when he finally stopped talking about how good he was as a player, he goes, and also, he's got a great head. And I said, yeah, he's a cool dude. He goes, no. The size of his head. I said, what? He goes, he's got a Hall of Fame head. I said, what? He goes, as offensive lineman, you know, he's got a Hall of Fame head. I said, I'm going to ask Joe Thomas that. He goes, Joe would know. Ask him about Spencer Fano's head because he's got a great head.
0: And what did Joe say? Did you
2: I
0: ask?
2: I haven't asked Joe yet. This is
0: I feel like we
2: Long
0: need
2: yesterday.
0: To text Joe right I now like and just yeah. say, do you know
1: Hall of Fame heads?
0: What Hall of Fame head means?
2: For an offensive lineman.
0: You said it.
1: I didn't say nothing, actually.
0: Hall of Fame beef?
2: He's got glorious locks as well.
0: He does.
2: Yes.
0: Yeah.
1: And his brother's here. His brother kind of looks a lot like him, but a little bit of a smaller version. His brother's wearing number 97, 6'4", 252. He's out there right now. Parker Brailsford had the fastest 10-yard split of any offensive lineman at the combine. So he's a guy that you can use. You can do center pulls with him, get him out in the mix, and that's going to be fun to watch.
0: You are high on him.
1: I am high on him.
0: There is a lot.
2: He's going to fight for a starting job.
0: A lot of Parker's Brailsford.
2: Absolutely.
1: Well, first of all, he's from Suaru High School, as I like to say.
0: Oh, that's right.
1: In terms of Zago, Scottsdale man.
0: Yep.
1: So I like that about him.
2: But let's go deeper in what you said about the 10-yard split, because a lot of people watch the combine and they say, why do I care what an offensive lineman runs? And the 40 time, maybe not as significant as the 10-yard split time, but it is important to get to the second level
0: in the
2: screen game, in the quick game. It legitimately is important. So, yes, it matters, and I do think he's going to fight for a starting job. Are they going to actually put him out there? Andrew Berry was asked at the combine, how many rookie offensive linemen are you comfortable with? He's like, well, it depends on the rookie offensive lineman.
0: Yeah, one thing AB is pretty good about, I think he really could care less about, he just wants five best.
2: None of us should care.
0: Nobody should, but there is that type, you know, there's some stigma with some places have. I don't think that's here. And I think the thing that's cool about Todd, too, is like everybody in this entire organization's a rookie for him.
2: Yeah.
0: Except for the guys who were here before, which is there's not that many.
2: Now, I do think with the center, it does matter a little bit. You want to make sure you have a veteran on either side of that center to help a rookie.
1: Which we have.
2: Right? But you do. Exactly. You have Elgton Jenkins, who's played the position. You have Zion Johnson, who could play the position. I have no doubt if he needed to.
0: Have you seen Whip this offseason?
1: I have. He looks good. I'm a big Luke Whippler fan.
2: So
1: he's played well whenever he's gotten the opportunities to do so. Showing a little read option action there with Taylen Green. But, you know, going back to Brailsford really quickly, now that I've been verified to be a human, this guy, you know, started 42 games in 3 years.
0: So great, isn't
1: played.
0: It?
1: It's unbelievable. It's really annoying. Like, remember my operation here. He started 42 games. So this is a guy who's played
0: a ton
1: in college football. And, yeah, he's very smart, cerebral from what they say. So we'll see. But that's one of the things you want to see him show, that he can pick this stuff up. I'll tell you, I got a guy that I just like the look of. I don't know if he's going to be good or not, but somebody that I wouldn't mind seeing have some success here with the Cleveland Browns is I look at for corners, and you know what I'm looking for? I'm looking for some size in that room. We have a lot of guys. Mm-hmm. Number 47, he was out there with the first unit, not out here with the second unit, but number 47, DeCarlos Nicholson, 6'4", 200, went to USC out of Mississippi, Petal, Mississippi. He's got a good look. And what you know, can you find a guy that can give you what Pierre Desir gives you? Can you find, you know, somebody like that? Because that's the one thing we don't really have in this cornerback room is size. Certainly if Tyson Campbell were to go down, we do not have size in that cornerback room. Dom Jones is probably the next biggest guy, who was an undrafted free agent in his own right last year. But we do not have much experience or size. And certainly when you think about the guys that have played, a D'Angelo Ross, a Trey Avery, those guys are not big players.
2: And they're listing on Nicholson.
0: Go ahead.
2: At 6'4", which, you know, that is extreme size at corner.
0: I was just going to fill in on the Nicholson backstory a little bit. 51 games starting out at Mississippi Gulf Coast, then Mississippi State, and then USC. So he kind of played the portal game probably a little bit. Played in all 12 games at USC last year. 38 tackles, 1 sack, 1 pick, 3 passes defensed. But if you are someone who, I mean, look, Mississippi State's put out some defensive backs.
1: Yeah, MJ Emerson.
0: MJ Emerson was here, of course, and they put out some good ones. And then you're somebody who, Lane Kiffin in USC in a year last year where they had a lot on the line and had a really nice year, probably there was a nice chunk of change that came with that transfer, and he deserves every second of it. But that tells you a little bit about pedigree and what people see in him. For whatever reason, undrafted, but who knows? Maybe something can be unearthed here with him.
1: You certainly would like that. I mean,
0: yeah.
1: Just because I'm looking for, it's just like what you know, Todd Monken said in terms of, you know, bodies in the wide receiver room. You know, we're Brenton Lynch, great friend of this program. We want to see him make sure that he's got some body types.
0: Yeah.
1: Because let's be honest, look in our division. T. Higgins is in our division.
0: Yeah.
1: Michael Pittman's in our division. And so is DK Metcalf,
0: yeah.
1: And they're on the same team.
0: Yep.
1: So their size, and I don't know if I'm leaving anybody out from the Ravens that's big at the wide receiver position.
2: Rashad. Oh, well, they Bateman just drafted Elijah Serrat out of Indiana.
1: Who's a big player. Right.
0: He's a physical kid.
1: We need a little size there. Now, Tyson Campbell.
2: And Jacoby Lane. So, two, they drafted a basketball team.
1: Yeah.
2: The Ravens did at wide receiver in the middle rounds.
1: And we don't have a basketball team in our back end. Now, Emmanuel McNeil Warren certainly helps, and he's a guy that you hope can cover some tight ends or big slots going forward. But that's something that we need in that profile. Now, obviously, what's going to be interesting to see, and I'm curious, we talked about this at the draft, Andrew, but Kenny Moore was somebody that was the subject of trade talks, been released. So I wonder if he'd be somebody that we would be interested in to buttress that slot, you know, position with Miles Harden, who played well last year. But, yeah, I think you can still look to – you're always looking to upgrade.
2: So I texted Kenny Moore yesterday.
1: There you go.
2: And
1: see,
2: I said –
1: why I teed you up.
0: Nice drop-in.
2: I said, why don't you come over here? I don't know what the front office is doing. I have absolutely – no knowledge. I have not spoken to anybody. But I like Kenny. And I didn't get a no, but it was he's looking for the best opportunity. And if this is it, then this is it.
0: This is it.
2: We'll see. There was no confirmation that it is an opportunity, just for the record. But, Nathan, I'm thinking the same thing. Right, here's a veteran, a guy that can play, a guy that lines up in the slot. You need that savvy veteran there. You have that on the outside. I'm with you. Miles Harden really came on late in the year. The Miles Harden we saw late in the year was not the Miles Harden we saw in September in Baltimore.
1: No,
2: right? That guy improved, and he needs to be out there. He is a key piece of this team. But some veteran insurance, depends on what you want to pay, would be good as well.
1: It also allows Miles Harden to get some work inside and outside, because right now who's the first guy up if something were to happen?
2: Inside?
1: Denzel,
2: outside?
1: Outside, I'm saying.
2: I mean, like, I don't know who it is.
1: Miles
2: right
1: Hart
2: now.
1: Could then just be your top backup, and you know you're going to miss sometimes, and he's going to end up starting a ton of games anyway. But you're right. You go to Detroit, there are some plays where they would use motion, late motion, to get Jameson Williams inside, mm-hmm. get a free release yeah. on Miles Hart, and he ran with him. Did same against Justin Jefferson in that game in London against Minnesota. So, no, that is not a knock on Miles Harden. I just think we need another body in that cornerback room. I think we also need, you know, we'll see how Bookie Watson looks, but I think you need a Sam linebacker, and I think we need another edge. I mean, I think if those are the kind of the three things that we still need, Julian Aquara did not play in the National Football League last year, and right now he's our fourth edge. And really, we only have four of them. Oh, Casey Concepcion creates some space.
2: From Talon Green. Had to come back for that ball. A little late getting there, but, hey.
1: Don't overthrow wide-open receivers.
2: No, exactly. Exactly. I agree with you. You need a veteran corner. I think they will add a veteran corner. This is just my gut. There will be veteran corners available later in the summer. There will be guys that shake
0: free right now
2: in training camp. There will be younger veterans that shake free during mm-hmm. training camp who they undoubtedly will find. Remember, we're going to Philadelphia last year. They had how many excess corners at Eagles camp?
1: Oh,
2: we
1: yeah.
2: were like, we'll love that guy. We'll love yeah. that guy. We'll love that guy. They brought back D'Angelo Ross. They brought back Trey Avery. Let's be
0: Ooh.
2: Honest.
0: Little burst there.
2: Little burst. Amani Marshall busts through the line.
0: Nice. You're right.
2: Those
0: so
2: are
0: that.
2: Special teams guys.
1: I like the fact as well that we're given in these team situations, and this is smart, right? But Talon Green's taking every single one of these reps.
2: Absolutely.
1: Yeah. That's exactly how it should be. You want to give this guy as much time on task as you possibly can here.
2: So, guys, the schedule release officially Thursday. The league has confirmed.
0: There we go.
1: There it is. That'll
2: Six
1: be Thursday.
2: Away.
1: Thursday night.
2: Thursday evening.
1: Yep.
2: Yes.
0: Last one here, then we'll take a quick break. Yeah, you're right. Talon's getting them all. Little swing pass out there. You'd mentioned it with Marshall. He looks different just the year.
1: He does. Yeah, he looks does. Quite good.
0: All right, we'll continue. The special edition of Cleveland Browns Daily were presented by Ballybet, official sports betting partner of your Cleveland Browns. Please bet responsibly.
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1: 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Thank you. I appreciate the applause.
2: Yeah, you're fantastic.
1: That was a very clean read.
3: He was clapping for Casey Concepcion.
1: Can't you just let me have a minute?
3: Oh, sure.
2: It was for both.
3: Both can be true.
1: Just a minute of
3: both
1: happiness.
3: Can be true.
1: Just a little bit of praise.
2: A little speed out to Denzel Boston, thrown to the back shoulder
3: by
2: Green.
3: I thought it was a great read.
2: And then he spins back out of it. It was a great read. Big luminaries out here, the biggest in the organization are here, which you love to see, all of them.
1: Keeping a close eye on it.
2: Now we're getting a little 7-on-7, and Taylen Green, this is an opportunity for him to show something, show the ability to place the football, show the ability to connect with these young receivers, for them to know their routes, know their depths, be in sync here. And Denzel Boston off to a good start on that first one right here. You got two tight ends out there. You got Boston to the left, Floria to the right. Sending Cinnamon Sal in motion there.
1: Sal Canella.
2: Quick hitter over the middle and completes it to Prescorn for a nice little gain. And right now, a nice little rhythm there for Taylen Green, which is nice to see. Nice little rhythm in the early going, the early offing.
1: This is day one rookie minicamp. We're 40-some minutes into it, however far. You can absolutely see why you'd roll the dice on somebody like Taylen Green.
2: Yep.
1: You can see why he lasted the way that he did in the draft. Just philosophically, this to me is what a six-round quarterback should be.
2: There aren't many that have his upside.
1: They don't. That's why this is like the apex of it.
2: Nice little route from Boston. Ball doesn't go his way as Taylen Green tries to go in the middle. It's kind of a double-side, backside slant there, kind of, or double ins from the backside. Denzel Boston's the other thing that has stood out to me thus far. He looks it. He moves like it. He catches like it. Everything about him, I am
1: enjoying. He looks like a plug-and-play, let's-go receiver, day one, let's-go, right now. He looks good to go.
3: And you can't see it here, but what stood out to me watching his cut-ups is that he's got the size, obviously. He's not afraid to lower the shoulder and use the size.
1: He's
3: physical. An angular guy. He's a tall guy.
2: He's thick, though.
3: He's thick, is my point. He's not a string bean. And he will go after you if he has to. He will go through you if
1: or
3: he has to.
1: Or by you.
3: Yeah. Also, keep an eye on the corners. I know we mentioned them both. There are two guys there. 47, Nicholson. You're right. I mean, he looks every bit 6'4". Yeah. I mean, he looks more than 6'4".
2: So with him, you wonder, can he bend? How are his hips?
3: Exactly.
2: Can he rotate? Can he mirror?
3: And the other corner on the other side, who's also a free agent, who was signed, not on a tryout basis, is Nate Evans. He's not nearly as big. He's under 6 foot from Delaware, but he can run.
2: Yep.
3: I mean, he can run. And if there's going to be a corner that sticks in this camp, it might be one of those two.
2: Jalen Reagor right here, if he wants to have an opportunity, former first-round pick, I feel like he's got to look like this is child's play for me. A little slant to him, nice catch, there nice ball.
1: At a TCU?
2: And there he goes.
1: Jalen?
2: Yeah.
3: It was the COVID draft, man. Like, the 2020.
1: Is that what it was?
3: There was some weird evaluations. It's not as if he was not a good college player.
1: He was. No, it's nice,
3: It just doesn't work for everybody. He's stuck around, to his credit. He's made plays in this league.
2: He has.
3: And
2: I'll remember, I think it was Rick Spielman at the time was the GM of the Vikings.
3: Yeah.
2: And they showed their war room when the Eagles took Reagor, and they knew they were getting Justin Jefferson. They went absolutely bonkers. They were liking it. Carson Ryan kind of moves a little bit like Dallas Clark.
3: And not just because of the mustache?
2: No, just kind of that kind of shuffled over. And
3: the 48 is going to take some getting used to.
1: Yeah. It's pretty interesting on a guy like Reagor. Like, I was just pulling up like his career to this point. And
3: 27 games started, 86 career catches.
1: Yeah.
3: 1,000 yards career.
1: First 2 years in Philly is a 21 and 22-year-old, 31 for 396.
3: Ooh, there's a nice
2: 80.
1: 33 for 299.
2: That's our guy, 80.
3: Mr. Anderson. I presume.
2: Mr. Anderson.
3: from Bryson Barnes, ball a little behind him. Yeah, Jalen Reagor's got 1,000 yards in this league, which is obviously, he's a first-round pick. He was drafted in 2020. He needs more than 1,000 yards. But guys keep giving him chances because he can make plays.
4: Because in the end, you still have first-round talent.
3: Exactly.
4: You know?
3: And there's always going to be a team that says, well, every team, that I can take that first-round talent and I could still get something out of it.
4: Oh, yeah.
3: Because I had a grade on him. I had a very good grade on him when he came out. And, yeah, why not?
2: I'll tell you what. This receiver room is actually going to be very competitive. And that is going to be – it's for the first time in a long time where that is going to be one of the more interesting rooms to watch how that unfolds. Because as you sit here today, Judy, Bond, Concepcion, and Boston, I think, are locks.
3: Absolutely.
4: Yeah.
2: Then Cedric Tillman's there. And then Malachi Corley's there, who played, I think, pretty well for you. Maybe Jalen Reagor ends up on the 90 and gets an opportunity as a former first-round pick. You've got some interest. Gage Larvadan made this roster last year. This is you've got some interesting things. Oh, and they brought in Tylan Wallace.
3: Well, let's get to him because, again, here's a guy who has made a few plays in this league, but they've almost all been on special teams. And when you sign him, you think, all right, this is a guy who's going to be a core special teams player. This is a guy that Todd Monken and everyone else on the Raven staff wants, so you go get him. But then when you look at the contract, and Nathan, you and I were talking about this last week, when you look at the contract, there's no real guaranteed money on it. So I thought he would be a lock. That was before the draft. I'm not saying anyone is or is not, but to your point, it is a competitive room.
4: Yeah. It'll be competitive at the top, too, for targets.
3: Yes.
2: Yes.
4: Not just, you know, who's on the roster or who's, but, like, who's getting to play, who's getting snaps, who's getting targets.
2: Boston out to the right is the sole X. Oh, he had a chance. Maybe
4: ooh,
2: nice
4: that was
2: little
4: a nice
2: ball
4: there
2: from Taylen Green to Joe Royer. A little stick nod.
4: He's in a rhythm. He's hit three or four, hit a good one on an out here, hit that one over the middle.
2: What's
4: He's
2: Gibbe
4: had a
2: doing?
4: Nice rhythm right now. What's he doing?
3: Gibbe taking a walk over to the field.
4: Look at that guy.
2: Look at that. Look at that stride.
4: Look at the gait. The gait. Look at him.
2: A little lumbering.
3: Why did Gibbe take the walk? Just to show off
4: no.
3: the new shorts? Yeah.
4: Well, could be.
2: Gibbe, why'd you take a walk? The listeners want to know. And what they say? No.
5: No, I'm trying to see if anybody else is filming.
4: Oh, I got you.
2: Jeff McDaniel is.
3: Well, he works here.
4: He does, yeah.
2: I know that. I know that.
4: Yeah, there's a little rhythm here for Taylen Green, though, here in the last 10 minutes or so.
2: Right, Taylen Green's got Boston. Nice. Another look one. At the release on
3: catch,
2: that.
3: Turn it upfield.
4: I've
2: gets
4: seen
2: up
4: enough.
3: One
2: in
3: motion,
2: the field.
3: Right there.
2: Pushes off on our guy 47 and creates big separation, and he is just a vacuum cleaner for the football.
4: We don't do this very often.
2: He looks good.
4: I've seen enough. I'm going to tell you, I will stake my reputation on it.
3: Yeah.
4: I think you can buy the 12 jersey.
2: Hug him?
4: Hug him.
3: Or you can just repurpose last year's 12.
4: Well, we just did a read for the pro shop, so.
3: Okay, buy the 12 jersey. I mean,
4: come on.
2: Come on, we're selling. We're running a business, Cecilia.
3: BuyBravens.com, shop.nfl.com.
4: Thank
3: please
4: you.
3: Go there now.
4: Yeah.
3: Thank
4: go
3: you.
4: Go there, yeah. Go down. Yes. Get down there to the pro
2: shop. We're trying to get to Hermosa ourselves. Okay?
3: Yes.
4: Jeez, only,
3: I got gotcha.
4: You. We can't just
3: I'm
4: give
3: sorry.
4: Things away.
3: Sorry.
4: I mean,
3: sorry.
4: We're not in the
3: sorry.
4: Financial situation
3: I'm
4: you
3: sorry.
4: Are.
3: I did once years ago repurpose a Tim Couch into a John Manziel.
5: Yeah, I'm not expecting
4: did you get it switched?
3: I mean, just with masking tape. I didn't actually.
2: I'm not
3: going to
2: say how, but a year ago I had a number two Shedeur Sanders game issue.
4: Yes, you did. Yes, you
3: Taylen
4: did.
3: Taylen Green, deep shot.
2: Oh.
4: A little wide.
2: Gibbe had a game-issued Chase Winovich.
4: He did have a game-issued Chase Winovich.
2: That he personalized just for himself.
4: He did.
3: That was a good-looking jersey.
4: That was.
2: You
5: came
2: do
5: back
2: the
5: from vacation. And
3: yeah.
4: I love the fact that, like, security
3: but
4: was involved.
3: In reality, it was a –
4: really,
3: was a,
4: Jason?
3: It
4: really?
3: Was a Dan Fike.
5: Oh, it wasn't security. It was HR.
3: It was a
5: HR,
3: Dan Fike jersey
5: right.
3: that
5: right.
3: you repurposed.
2: If they
4: the great
2: didn't
4: Dan
2: want
4: Fike.
2: Anybody yes. to repurpose that jersey, it shouldn't have been on the list.
5: I appreciated your efforts.
2: Cross
5: somehow
2: it off the list
5: more.
2: Then.
4: Yeah, don't make it available.
2: Right.
4: What do we do?
2: What do we? What I do?
4: You made it available. We thought Gibbe would like it.
2: You said you could put any name on any one of these jerseys, and guess what?
5: Oh, boy.
4: Easy.
5: That, by the way, that's still in the office. That might go in the new office.
2: That should be.
5: We
2: handy.
5: Should frame that.
2: All right, let's
4: oh,
2: watch.
4: Yeah, for sure we should.
2: Casey
3: Concepcion wide to the left, motioning into a stack left. Taylen Green.
2: Ooh, a little crosser. Right. Get it out to him.
3: I can't
4: threw
3: see.
4: It high.
3: I can't see.
2: Get it out to him. He had that. That was a little motion to the inside, and then a little shake and a little drag right across the middle to create separation. Give it to
4: if
2: him.
4: If we had
3: this
4: control.
3: Is great tag team right now because I can't see.
2: Yeah.
3: So, like, mid-play, I will hand it off to you, and then you finish.
2: It's a new style of play-by-play.
4: It's the new style.
6: If we had control of this.
4: Come on!
6: Like, if it was like Madden.
2: Yeah.
6: Throw to 12 and 17 every time.
2: Every
6: 18, I guess, if you want
2: to. A little 83 every now and then.
6: Yeah. I want to – that's what I'm looking at. I want to see 12 and 17.
2: Yeah. Well, Jalen Reagor out there now in the hot pink cleats. Bryson DeChambeau checks it down.
3: I've heard it both ways.
2: To number 36.
6: Not going to play LIV. Or not going to play PGA, Bryson.
2: Not so fast, my friend.
6: Was there something new this morning?
2: The PGA Tour announcing this morning they're loosening their restrictions on content creation.
3: Come on.
2: Sure.
6: I mean, he's literally the only one, right, that they would care to have. I suppose Rahm.
2: Yeah, I don't think Rahm. There's a guy on that tour who they're like, you know, everybody's going to want to go play on the PGA. And he's like, I really don't think so. Guy who's been on the LIV Tour. Over the last, since joining the LIV Tour, I think he's made something like $36.9 million.
6: Yeah.
2: And he's never been better than 80th in the world.
6: What a life.
2: And he's like, so a lot of people are just going to stop playing professional golf or just play whatever.
6: Yeah. I'm good.
2: Yeah.
6: Yeah, I'm not going to go grind anything.
2: Never been higher, better than 80th in the world and made $36 million.
6: You wouldn't even know his name I never heard of him.
2: I saw the interview,
6: but I couldn't tell you who he is or any of it. No.
3: Concepcion slot left.
2: Ooh. All right. Oh, nice little release pass. Oh, God. Throw it to him. There it is. And he goes up, climbs the left. First down, Brown.
3: He caught it.
2: Ball. The ground.
3: That was in traffic.
2: Ground.
3: So
2: he went
3: Casey
2: up and
3: Concepcion
2: got
3: in traffic, slot fade, went up, pulled it down. He had two guys around him. They were both raking at the ball. He landed flat on his back. Ball came out. This is one
2: from
3: of
2: the ground.
3: Honestly,
2: from the ground.
3: I need to see the replay whether or not he hit the ground with possession and then it got ripped.
2: He did hit the ground with possession. Yes. And then the ball bounced out
6: from
2: the ground. So if he's being touched, is he down?
3: What's a
2: catch?
3: Don't
2: you have to complete
3: the
2: catch?
3: What is a catch?
2: I don't know.
6: We had that question on one of the mailbags recently. Like, what
3: it was
6: one
3: kind
6: thing?
3: Of a
2: ask
3: Brandon
2: Des Bryant.
3: Cooks.
6: That's what the one.
3: Yeah.
2: Ask Des Bryant.
3: Ask Brandon Cooks.
6: Yeah.
2: Please. That was a catch.
3: I think it was.
2: Yeah.
3: But it was also a fumble. It depends how many frames per second you
2: I think it's just
3: watch
2: a catch it. And he was down.
6: I just think whatever you decide to catch is, it should be the same no matter where you are on the field.
2: Well, I mean, the
6: it
2: most
6: shouldn't be
2: absurd
6: different in the
2: one
6: end
2: is
6: zone.
2: If you catch a ball like this on your tippy toes and go out, that's a touchdown. If you catch the ball like this in the back of the end zone and then your heels go down, somehow that's incomplete.
3: Yeah.
2: That doesn't make any sense.
6: Makes no sense.
2: That is completely illogical.
3: What if you are able to
6: how about the one where you just
3: fire
6: touch
3: those
6: it?
3: Calves and stand there? Like, at what point am I allowed for my heels to touch out?
2: I think it's the second that you possess the football and your 2 feet are down the end zone, that's a touchdown.
6: If you can do this and
2: that's
6: the nose is,
2: yeah,
3: right,
6: then that should be two.
3: Well, because
6: it should be the same. It should all be ruled the same.
3: But with that, you maintain already established possession in the field of play, and then you took it over.
6: But didn't you do in his, too? Didn't you establish possession now?
2: Up in play, touchdown.
3: I would argue
6: It's a millisecond. It's the same.
3: I would argue yes.
6: I mean, you see that touch thing break the field, and then you fumble or whatever. All of those things. Yeah, I just
2: – Casey
6: should be ruled the same.
2: Casey put in some extra work on the catch it and snatch it down, get it out of harm's way when you're climbing the ladder like that. Ooh, Denzel Boston said, look out, look Floria.
3: With it's new wide receiver coach Christian Jones. By the way, I think that's
6: a special
3: story
6: teams,
3: that,
6: by the way.
3: That,
2: tight end coach last year.
3: Tight end coach last year, that's my point.
2: Yep.
3: A guy changing position. There's a lot riding in the Browns wide receiver position room this year, right?
2: Yep.
3: On that room. And you have a new coach in there, a guy that has been in the building talking to Sed Tillman a couple of weeks ago. Obviously, they know each other. It's not as if there was no crossover between those two rooms, but there is a new voice in there, not only for the young guys whose development is essential, but for the veterans who had Chad O'Shea in there the last couple of years.
6: Yeah.
2: By the way, again, the Casey Concepcion luminaries locked in on his little session right here.
6: First-round pick, buddy.
2: Yeah, that's right.
6: The craziest one of those was Cade York that we watched?
3: Oh, God.
2: Yeah,
6: when they would stand all around him. I was nervous.
2: Well, listen,
3: 58.
6: But you got to be.
2: You got to be.
6: You got to hit him.
3: For the win.
2: That's what I said. I mean, last year after our good friend Andre Schmidt, who I love dearly, had a rough game, I said, let's just walk him down the stadium, line up all the luminaries behind him, and said, here, you got one 45-yard field goal. You make it, you're a kicker. You miss it, goodbye.
6: Yeah.
3: Can I tell a story? Can't make that. What year was that he got drafted?
2: Who? Cade?
3: Yeah.
2: York? Feels like in my mind, 22.
3: Okay.
2: Yes, 22.
6: Your bank
2: because
6: was
2: he hit,
6: gone.
2: It was 22. It was my first year in the booth. That was my first game in the booth, and he hit the 58-yarder.
3: But that was week one. Go back to the preseason. My story is the preseason. I remember hanging because there was a game in Philly where he missed a couple where he could have won it.
2: Wasn't that
3: in
2: the preseason?
6: That was the next year.
3: Oh, the next year.
6: No,
3: okay.
6: He didn't miss anything in year one.
2: Yeah.
6: Dude, his first year here, the pregame was to go watch him kick.
2: Yep. Right.
6: And he would boom from 70.
2: Like, Chicago.
6: Remember that?
2: Chicago. Cairo Santos is just sitting there kind of with his mouth agape watching him hit 70 yarders. Yeah, no. There was no
6: people would get
2: that
6: to the stadium
2: the
6: early,
2: year,
6: and he'd put on this kicking routine, and you'd be like, my God, this is unbelievable.
2: Yeah.
3: The next year was the game in Philly where you and Jim, I remember listening, where the disappointment in both of your voices, understandably, mine as well. I remember my shoulders physically shrugging, listening to you guys as we were waiting for Cade York to hit a game winner or to tie the game, whatever it was.
6: Like yeah.
3: The game where he missed multiple kicks.
2: You just
3: I went to bed sad
2: through.
3: That night.
6: Yep. Yeah, it stinks.
3: Legitimately sad that night.
6: It wasn't for lack of effort.
2: He's still
6: but
2: bouncing
6: then,
2: around, I believe.
6: Well, that
3: he was
6: talent,
3: as last year.
6: That talent yeah, travels. Yeah. Like. Well, if you have that type of leg talent.
2: If I recall, last year he was set to kick for the Giants.
3: And then he
2: got
3: pulled
2: hurt
3: a hammy. Yeah.
2: In practice.
6: I think you're right.
3: In warm-ups.
2: In warm-ups.
3: Yeah, I think. Or no.
2: I think it was in practice.
3: Or Friday
2: they had
3: practice.
2: A kicker.
3: Yeah. Friday practice.
6: All right. Take a quick timeout and much more. Day one of rookie minicamp out here in Berea. 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